0: going to be bad for a year and draft a quarterback, or we're going to go for it with a trade, which feels unlikely to do in the NFL now. No one really trades quarterbacks in the way that maybe they did in the past. But this middle ground is just like, it's just so boring. Like, what do you, the best you can get from Rodgers is what, 8 or 9 wins and like the 15th best quarterback in the NFL? Like, it's just, why go down this path every year?
1: Right, and you look at Rodgers last year, was really good. I mean, it was pretty good. I mean, showed his age at times, but threw for over 3,300 yards, 24 touchdowns, 7 interceptions. But you're right, at his peak, and, you know, he's the third best quarterback. And listen, the Browns aren't even worth a conversation when you're talking about the quarterback race, but he is not on the level of Lamar Jackson, and he's not on the level of Joe Burrow. And I would even make the argument that, you know, if, you know, Burrow is the guy that I would take in the biggest spotlight in the biggest game that makes everyone around him better. Now, Rodgers was that at one point in his career, but then you say, correct, okay, well, then do the Steelers have that to support around him, you know, whether it be receiver, whether it be offensive line, being able to run it defensively, to be able to make up for that gap at the quarterback position. And that's the other concern, Jeff, I have when I look at the Pittsburgh Steelers this year, is I don't think they do. I get concerned about their coverage in the back end when you're looking at their secondary. I get concerned about the age when you're looking at their defensive front seven. I get concerned a little bit about the offensive line too. And, you know, does Rodgers show his frustration? So, those are the issues when you're looking at Pittsburgh, to where I agree with you. They're caught in that middle ground, and that's not exactly what you want to be in the National Football League, because that doesn't allow you to get the necessary talent in, especially in the NFL draft, to be able to take that step forward.
0: Most important player on offense is who for you?
1: I think it's Pittman, you know, the receiver coming over from the Indianapolis Colts. Yeah. You know, and, you know, I'd say that, you know, he showed you his remarkable toughness when he played through a back injury a couple of years ago for Indianapolis. Didn't really miss any significant time. I think he was underappreciated for the Indianapolis Colts as well. Listen, you know what Metcalf can do at the receiver position? We saw him star up there in Seattle. It took a little bit of a time to find a rhythm with Aaron Rodgers year number one. But I'm looking at Michael Pittman, who was an add to this receiver's room. I look at him as I love him as a receiver. I think he's remarkably tough. I think he's shown you the show to make big time catches for the Indianapolis Colts as well. So I look at Pittman, who was brought over from Indy in the offseason.
0: Mine for me is like the running back room, essentially, like Jalen Warren. And I like Rico Dowdle. He was great last year in Carolina. Obviously just didn't get enough, you know, just whatever, has not found a permanent home in a while now. He had 1,000 yards last year for the Panthers. If those guys can take pressure off of Rodgers in the passing game, just add another, something to the offense, dementia, I should say, to the offense, this makes this team that much better on offense, right? I mean, you have good wide receivers. You don't think you want it to be the Rodgers show all the time. Warren's good out of the backfield as well. So in the screen game, Rico Dowdle's more of a downhill runner than Warren is. Like, how do you mix those guys together to make a really balanced offense? I've never looked at McCarthy's offenses and thought like, wow, this is a great running offense. They've had good running backs and good elements to that in the past. So what does he make of this offense here in the run game? I think it'd be super important for Aaron Rodgers. Most important player on defense for me is TJ Watt. Is he the same player that he has been in the past? He was hurt a little bit last year. He's just sort of been beat up. He's played, but he had 11 sacks 2 years ago, 7 sacks last season. If he's still the guy with that juice, game changer. 7 sacks, it's just not the same player.
1: At some point in time, you need to see a little bit of youth on this team. And, you know, you've got the Wiley veterans. There's no question about that on this Steelers defense. But I'm looking at Derek Harmon. If I'm looking for a guy in his early 20s that can potentially take a step forward this year, it would be the second year player out of Oregon.
0: DraftKings has Pittsburgh to finish third in the division at plus 150. It feels like a wager worth making, right? I don't think they're better than the Bengals or the Ravens, but injuries play a role. If Joe Burrow gets hurt again, I'm going to lose that bet. But that does feel like, a way to play this season. Pittsburgh finished third in the division. Their wins are right about 8.5. I mean, that's sort of what they've been over the years. I keep betting they're under every year. Mark, keep losing. So maybe I'll stick away from taking Steelers unders. We'll hit one more question with them and the Browns next. James Holmes, NFL DraftKings Network.
2: Meet Matthew Preston. Inside his apartment, everything he holds dear is protected by Progressive's renter's insurance, like his laptop and a surprisingly valuable collection of baseball bobbleheads. Outside his apartment, his

0: So we'll wait. We'll see if anything pops up in the next couple of days. Any new information? All right, this is the Ben Maller Show. We'll take some more of these calls. Time now for the Who Am I game. This is where we pretend to be somebody else, as we call it the Who Am I game. And Alex Rodriguez has the most career six-plus RBI games as a shortstop. I am second to A-Rod in the history of baseball for six or more RBI games as a shortstop. Again, Alex Rodriguez has the most career six or more RBI games as a shortstop, and I am second to A-Rod in that category. Who am I? The answer. We'll get to it, and we will do it next.
1: Maller Militia. You already know this.
2: Spoiler alert!
1: 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Ben has a YouTube channel for the show.
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0: Road work slowing things down this morning on 80 heading westbound from Salt Springs Road over to Route 46. Construction has the 80 west ramp to 11 south blocked off. There is an accident reported on the 80 east ramp to 11 north. See anything else? Let us know on the tip line, 330-305-1159. I'm Pat Butler from the Total Traffic Center.
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9: Weather.

0: isolated thunderstorm chances this afternoon. Highs in the mid-80s. As we head into tonight, we will continue to see the chance of some showers and thunderstorms. Temperatures falling into the mid-60s. Showers and thunderstorm chances become more scattered into Tuesday afternoon. Temperatures will be in the upper 70s. With your Storm Team 27 forecast, I'm meteorologist Hannah Erdman.
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5: The Houston Astros won the late ball game in Anaheim 6-4 over the Angels with four runs in the top of the ninth, three of them unearned. Boston got a grand slam from Sidan Rafaela and won 4-2 at the A's. Athletics All-Star catcher Shea Langeliers will have knee surgery on Tuesday. He's likely out for the year. San Francisco shut out Milwaukee 3-0, holding the Brewers to just three hits. The Cubs, after a rain delay at the start, won at St. Louis 7-3. Yankees, after a rain delay at the start, won at the White Sox 9-5. Yankees outfielder Cody Bellinger is out 4 to 6 weeks with a grade 2 strained hamstring. Cleveland, which has lost five straight, did not play at Cincinnati. That game was rained out. They'll play a doubleheader on Tuesday. And Miami ended a 12-game losing streak, getting three in the ninth to beat the Phillies 8-7. Tampa Bay Bucks defensive tackle Vita Vea has requested a trade. I'm Steve DeSager.
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0: Okay. Why putting that on there?
1: Are you talking about the kid that just committed to Tennessee?
2: Yeah.
0: Correct.
2: Because Adidas, Adidas was willing to step up and Nike was.
1: Well, I won't go that far into some of that. I know some of the folks there at Tennessee who are behind some of that. I mean, he, you know, if I'm not mistaken, I think he was at the Baylor school.
0: Their boosters down there. Are a beast.
1: Yeah. Well, and in particular,
0: we were almost
1: this
0: at Tennessee.
1: I would. I'd be hard pressed to find any kid that goes to Baylor down there that doesn't end up going to Tennessee if they really want him. Mm. I'll just put it that way.
0: Huh. Yeah.
2: Tennessee. They left an impression.
0: You got to deliver. I was all in on Tennessee. I told my son, build a new legacy at Tennessee, son. I'm sold on Tennessee. And more than one
1: trouble.
0: Way. That was
1: it. That's
0: more,
1: trouble right
0: yeah,
1: there.
0: More than
1: I got
0: one
1: game.
0: Way.
1: You got game.
0: Whoa.
1: He got game. She got game.
0: Oh, whoa. Son, come
1: Pops
0: here.
1: Had the son.
0: I put my hand on his shoulder. I said, son, this might need to be a plate. We was outside smoking cigars, singing, old Rocky Top. Yeah. We was out there singing that song. I got it on film. Yeah, I was ready for some Tennessee. Anyways, I was curious about that. In fact, if you
1: it
0: think
1: might
0: about
1: it. Feel good might sound a little something. Yeah. Damn the game if it don't mean nothing.
0: That's right. That's right. And you know what? You know what would have been a perfect vehicle to have if you was in Tennessee? Was a Nissan Frontier. I respect the pickup truck game, you know, but I also respect a pickup that's going to get the job done without making a fuss. And that's the Nissan Frontier. Call it the Nissan Frontier Volunteer, if you know. You knew what I knew. Anyway, being serious, yeah, it's built for the work week. And it gets you ready to load up your tailgate on the weekends. That's the 2026 Nissan Frontier.
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0: Roadwork slowing things down this morning. 80 West is stop and go from South Springs Road over to 46. Construction has the 80 West ramp to 11 South blocked off this week. It's a little busy on 82 East and West near Holland Wilson. If you see any problems, let us know on the traffic tip line, 330-305-1159. I'm Pat Butler from the Total Traffic Center.
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0: 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Sean in Daytona Beach. Hi, Sean. What do you have for me?
1: Dan, thanks for calling me back. First, great conversation with Tisha Thompson, and all the best to the best booker in the business for getting him back on the phone. But I was calling about a question you asked last hour. I have an answer for that. And then I have a question for you. You asked why people don't want to give LeBron his credit. And that, I think, is because nostalgia is a hell of a drug. We love TV shows and movies we grew up on. We love the music we grew up on. And that brings me to my question. For you and the Danettes, what decade had the best one-hit wonders?
0: Oh, I wouldn't know that. But thank you. And you're right about nostalgia, that we hold on for dear life. But we had Jim Jackson on, former NBA player, and he said, you know, in 15 years from now, you'll get a different generation, and they may look at LeBron differently, and they may look at LeBron as the best player of all time. I don't think that's going to happen, because all of Michael Jordan's moments are available. You had The Last Dance. And I still point out there were more episodes of The Last Dance than the Civil War on PBS. Ken Burns did a documentary on the Civil War. Michael Jordan's Last Dance had, I think, maybe two more episodes than the Civil War. And that was strategically placed by Michael Jordan. LeBron had won the bubble championship. Mike agreed to put out that documentary, sit down for interviews. And they put that together. They rushed it to get it out. Mike was sending a message to everybody who might doubt, question if he was still the greatest player. But you still have the Jordan, you know, it's like the PGA Tour with Tiger. And I don't know which one looms larger, Tiger on the PGA Tour or Michael with the NBA. And if you think about it, you know, Mike is considered the greatest player, Tiger, him and Jack Nicklaus. That's it. But Tiger, with the style that he made it hip to want to play at a younger age, he changed the game in a lot of ways. Mike changed the game as well, but more off the court with marketing, worldwide power, the shoe that he came out with. Yes, Marvin.
2: Yeah, I think Michael Jordan's going to be compared more to like Babe Ruth as far as in 100 years. Everyone's still going to look at Michael Jordan as the greatest player ever, the way we do Babe Ruth, even though a lot of us didn't see him. But now we have the internet, we have YouTube and social media. So we saw Michael Jordan up close, and those videos are going to live forever.
0: Yeah, I don't agree that we're going to look at LeBron differently in 15 years. But, you know, that's Jim Jackson, and he's very wise in pointing that out. I think Michael's legacy is just too big. It's omnipresent. Yes, Dylan.
3: Yeah, I think in reality, like Tiger gets compared to Jordan the most closely, probably out of anyone. But in reality, it's probably more like the LeBron and like Jack Nicklaus was Jordan, where he was, you know.
0: Oh, I don't even want to go down that road. No.
2: Poll question?
0: No. I don't want to do that. I do like the poll question of who gets a better reception going back to their former teams. I think Giannis in Milwaukee is going to, they're going to welcome him back. I think it's best for the organization that he moved on, and best for him. LeBron with the Lakers. Look, the Lakers didn't want LeBron to stay. They needed to have a bigger kind of game plan here, not year to year. And so LeBron, you know, probably wasn't going to be able to stay. So I don't, you know, he helped you win a title. And hopefully he gets a good reception. Jaylen Brown with the Celtics is going to be the one I'm really curious about. Really curious. Yes, Todd.
4: Why would the Celtics boo Jaylen Brown after everything he did for them? Was he really aggressively looking to get out of there? The whole debate was they both can't be together, but that wasn't his doing, those debates about you can't have both of these guys together on the same
0: team.
4: Well,
0: Jason Tatum, I think, was at a basketball camp, and he had some comments where it'll be nice to not be around somebody who has to be the smartest guy in the room. I'm paraphrasing here, and that feels like a direct shot at Jaylen Brown. Yes, Marv.
2: And then Jaylen Brown came back at him and said, real intelligence is being who you are, and then put a snake, as in like Mamba, because he feels like Jason Tatum was too busy trying to be Kobe and not trying to be himself.
0: Dang. Right. Yeah, Paulie.
5: One thing going back to Jordan that protects his legacy. Let's say in 20 years there is a better player or someone who has a better career. It's 50-50 whether that person's wearing his shoes. The Nike Jumpman protects Jordan's logo for a generation.
0: Yeah. All right. Now, who's in the confessional? Todd's in the confessional, if you're watching on Peacock. Charles Barkley in about 5 minutes from now. Final hour on this Tuesday. Dan and the Danettes, Dan Patrick Show. We're back after this. Let me get personal here. Have you ever wiped with a piece of dry single-ply toilet paper and wondered, is this as good as it gets? Well, it's not. It gets a lot better than that. Right, Todd? Wouldn't you say that Dude Wipes gets a whole lot better?
4: Much better.
0: Thank you. 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
10: Just before midnight on Saturday, February 19th, 2005, Danielle Imbeau and her friend Richard Patron left a crowded Philadelphia bar. 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
10: 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The FBI called it murder for hire.
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17: When 60 Minutes premiered in September 1968, there was nothing like it.
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17: 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The team at 60 Minutes has spent the last year digging through thousands of tapes, transcripts, and reels of film, and you're about to hear some of the sound that was never broadcast, like 21-year-old Taylor Swift imagining her future success.
19: Sometimes I get really overwhelmed when I think about, like, 10 years from now I'll be 30. What's the sound then? What are the choices I've made at that point? Oh my God, what does my life look like?
17: Then there are the people you may not recognize by name, but who witnessed some of the most important events in modern history.

0: This is going to be an extremely busy month. 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

0: upgrade the catcher position as best as you can. Shea Langeliers goes down, and he was one of the names I preferred. If the Yankees were solid 1 through 8 lineup, I think you could have Austin Wells be the automatic out.
1: Right.
0: Nobody on this Yankee team really hits that well.
1: Right.
0: So you can't have another guy that doesn't hit,
1: yes,
0: especially not well.
1: Right. I hope you get a catcher who all he does is hit, but the pitchers explode. They don't like pitching to him.
0: I'll take my chances, yeah.
1: Okay, but you need a bat. You do. You really do. All right, the 100 greatest baseball players of all time, according to a guy named Jake. Check out his website, the100greatest.com. We can't get him on the show. And why would he come on the show? We keep promoting him and his website. Mikey, where'd we leave off here?
2: We left off with number 74, Jose Altuve, yesterday.
1: Ridiculous, Altuve.
0: Cheater.
1: Yeah. All right. Yeah. So give me number 73 here.
2: Number 73, Adrian Beltre.
1: Wow. Adrian Beltre, I guess. I mean, compiler a little bit, right?
0: I think I'd rather have Tony Gwynn.
1: I think 3,000 hits and 500 homers for Adrian Beltre. Did you just say you'd rather have Tony Gwynn?
0: Push comes to shove. Yeah.
2: You are going to hate the next one then.
1: All right, what do you got?
2: Number 72, our second active player, Mookie Betts.
1: I mean, he's certainly a top 100 baseball player of all time, right?
0: Yeah. Ricardo's giving it long thought right now.
1: Is he?
2: Mm-hmm.
1: Well, tell me when he's done.
2: Taylor, keep an eye on Ricardo, yeah, as I read number 71. You ready?
1: Give it to us.
2: Number 71,
1: mm-hmm,
2: Nolan Ryan.
1: Wow. He's still a long thought from the last one.
0: He just shrugged. I have Nolan Ryan, compiler.
1: Yes. Well,
0: he never won a Cy Young.
1: He never did. He pitched, I don't know, 20-plus years, I think, 300 wins, but yeah, he also lost a ton of games as well.
0: And you would think the amount
2: a lot of walks.
0: Yeah, yeah, the amount people talk about Nolan Ryan this, Nolan Ryan that. Mm-hmm. Win a Cy Young one time for me.
1: Yeah, well, he can't anymore. He's no longer playing. So.
0: Jacob Mizorowski.
1: Yeah, yeah.
0: If Jacob Mizorowski is what people want you to think that Nolan Ryan was in the 80s and 90s, I bet.
1: Yeah. And could Scooble do me a favor and stop telling people he wants to stay in Detroit? No one wants to stay in Detroit less than Tariq Scooble. Enough of him. Anyway, Mikey, last one here for the day.
2: Number 70, one of my favorites of all time, Roy Halladay.
1: Wow.
0: Doc.
1: He is deserving. I mean, the Marlins, he pitched a perfect game at Florida Marlins. The Marlins, you know, they think so highly of him. They took his ball and they sold it. We are Sports. Think you know who's going yard today? FanDuel's.
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27: 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Mitch Moss along with Dustin Sweetelson in this week for Pauly Howard. We're live downtown Vegas, Circa Resort and Casino. And we begin this hour talking college football. Big Ten media days underway now this week. It's their turn. They've won three straight national titles. And we go out to the Progressive guest line for more on the conference as Ralph Russo joins the program, has covered the sport for many, many years, senior sports writer now for The Athletic. Ralph, thanks so much for the time today. How are you?
28: Very welcome. You can kind of see football around the corner. It doesn't quite feel like football in most of the country, but you can smell it and you can feel it. We're getting close there, guys.
27: No doubt. 115 degrees out here again today in Vegas. Not exactly football weather, but we'll get there sooner than later. We talked in the first hour, Ralph. Here at the network, we're coming out with a college football betting guide this week. And I feel like I am one of the lone Rangers, as I said, on Indiana again this year. Like, this might be a little cap. They're going to be, I think, superb yet again. I'm picking them to win the Big Ten. Where are you at the very top between that team, obviously, Oregon and Ohio State?
28: It feels like it's Oregon's turn. I don't know what that necessarily means. Mm-hmm. You don't get to draw turns. And I don't think anybody thought it was Indiana's turn last year, even though they came off to a pretty amazing season in 2024. It is very possible we might be underselling the national champions again here. There is also, I do understand the feeling of Josh Hoover's a good player. Is he going to be as good as Fernando Mendoza? And if he's not, okay, there's a little regression there. I think they did an even better job in the portal this year in terms of bringing in a good example is a Nick Marsh from Michigan State, who's a pretty high quality player. Maybe not necessarily the JMU guys and some of the G6 guys that they've been relying on before, where they are doing a little bit more of identify and develop. So, right, you're bringing in a slightly higher level of talent. It's also hard not to look at a team that went 16-0 last year. Everything breaks your way, magical season, and not think, again, some regression is coming. So, again, I'm leaning more towards it's Oregon's year. It's hard to believe Ohio State has not won the Big Ten since 2020.
27: Oh.
28: That sounds crazy. Wow. But also, in this world, not winning the Big Ten is not that maybe that big of a deal, right? Ohio State's won a national championship more recently than it won the Big Ten.
27: Crazy.
0: Yeah, you mentioned Oregon there, and I'm a big Oregon guy. I love Dan Lanning. Dante Moore's back for another year. He didn't want to be a New York Jet, so he gets to be a Duck one more time. Get some help at receiver with Evan Stewart being healthy, some other guys like DeCarrion Moore returning. But the defense, I feel like the defense has so many guys back that you kind of know what you're getting the production from. Why should people believe that Oregon, in a big game in the playoffs, things will go differently for them this time around?
28: Yeah, it's so interesting. We were just talking about this as a staff. How quickly a coach in a program can pick up that, can they win the big one label? Dan Lanning, I believe, is 40. I don't even know if he's turned 40 yet. Maybe he's 41. He's young. He hasn't been there that long. I don't have the numbers in front of me.
0: He's 40.
28: I believe, yeah. Okay, there you go. He's 40 years old, and I believe since he's been at Oregon, Oregon has lost about 8 games?
0: 48-8 overall.
28: Thank you. So my point being is how quickly we get to, I don't know, can this guy win the big game? Guys, he's 48-8, and he won the Big Ten, and they've been in the playoff the last couple of years. Things seem to be going fine there. But maybe it's just the world we live in now in terms of, again, what expectations are against. The expectations are very high there. If he doesn't do better than a couple of playoff wins, I think this narrative around him will continue. But I do think, as you said, the defense seems to be the place to me where I could elevate expectations. Now, I will say, they bring all these great defensive linemen back, Amari Washington and company, all the backups left, right? So they are, again, in the new age of NIL and transfer portal, it's great to keep your starters who would all be in the NFL, but your backups tend to be we're out of here. We're going to go places where we can start. So that there's a little give and take that comes with that. Again, I think Dante Moore, the receivers you said, the one question I think I might have for Oregon beyond everything is what is the state of that offensive line? It's a little bit of a good news, bad news. There's a lot of turnover on that offensive line again, but a signal that things might be in good shape. In the past couple of years, they've gone portal heavy in filling some spots on that offensive line. Not quite as portal heavy this year, which suggests to me or signals to me, they feel like they've got some internal options through very good recruiting classes over the last couple of years to plug those holes.
27: Very good. Follow the money here on VSiN, the Sports Betting Network. Our guest, Ralph Russo. He is on the Progressive Guest Line, covers college football for The Athletic. Follow him on X at Ralph D. Russo, A-T-H. So beyond the big three, the Buckeyes, the Hoosiers, and the Ducks, which program do you think is fourth in that pecking order then in that conference and maybe the best chance to make the big the playoff other than those big three?
28: Yeah, I probably will go with USC, and that I'm a little reluctant there because USC's they'll let you down, baby. Like the Trojans have not been a high confidence pick in recent years. Mm-hmm. I'll frame it a different way. I find USC to be maybe the most fascinating team program in the country heading into 2026. I think the variance there, all the storylines, Lincoln Riley talking about after 3 or 4 years, I've lost track now, of being at USC, now the window is open to win championships. Really? We're at USC, like the window just opens now? Okay, but that's cool. Top recruiting class coming in, looks like a good roster. How much will they have to rely on these freshmen? In talking to some people who know that roster and are pretty familiar with it, maybe more than you would like to rely on freshmen, especially on the defensive side of the ball. But I just think the range of outcomes for USC, stretching from make the playoffs, really be a serious contender in the Big Ten, to, hey, maybe they're yet again sort of outside the elite group and not a real contender, a little bit more of a pretender. And what that means to Lincoln Riley's status there, they still owe him a zillion dollars, give or take a dollar or two. So whether you can move on from him if things don't go well and whether you would want to. So there's just so much in play at USC. I'll mention USC just because I think they are endlessly fascinating with how the season could play out this year.
0: Staying in the Big Ten, I think a team a lot of bettors are fascinated by, Ralph, is Penn State, or if you want to call them the new Iowa State with all the transfers that come over there with Matt Campbell. Schedule is juicy. No Ohio State, no Oregon, no Indiana. Win total's 8.5. How does this team not go over that win total, and are they a playoff team this year, year one of Campbell?
28: So, listen, you guys dig into the numbers. And you put your money where your mouth is. I don't necessarily do that. But I have a rule of thumb. If the best thing you can tell me about a team's chances to have a great season is look at that schedule. If you keep going back to look at the schedule, often cringe and go, yeah, but what about the team itself? And I think Matt Campbell was a great hire. I am not overly concerned with the influx of Iowa State players because they didn't bring 70 Iowa State players. They brought about 20 and they have some very good players at Iowa State. That team was very good. So it's not like you're importing an entire Big 12 roster, but yes, you were importing the top tier of a Big 12 roster. Some good guys left behind. Like, I think the future is bright there. And I do think they are in a good position to have a good start, to get some momentum, hit the ground running, right? With a very good season. But again, it goes back to that idea of the schedule. If the team itself isn't really good enough, if I say I'm going to give you a slightly different schedule, and at that point you say, well, that's not really a playoff contender, that's not really a playoff contending roster or team, I would say a loss or two will find you. There's a loss or two on that schedule that I'm sure will find Penn State simply because they are not at the talent level that they maybe will be. Now, again, does that mean they clear 8.5 and they get to 9? 9 seems pretty comfortable. But again, my question is, in terms of ceiling, are they a 10-2 team? Are they a team that can really contend for a Big Ten championship? And my suspicion is, even though you look schedule, somewhere on that schedule, I suspect they will catch an L that we're not seeing in August.
27: A little shrapnel that you don't
28: July.
27: See. Yeah,
0: I like that.
27: Yeah. Yeah. About a minute left here, Ralph. Who are you going with in the SEC? Are you going with one of the two at the very top, Georgia, Texas, or are you going to go with another team there?
28: No, I'm going Georgia, Texas, and I haven't quite landed on which order. I am fighting the urge to make, I'm a AP voter now. I used to work at the AP for a long time. Mm-hmm. So I used to be on the other side of it. And I voted Texas number one last year. Didn't work out great, but also didn't work out terrible. Texas was not a terrible team last year compared to like Clemson or Penn State, right? Other top five teams that flopped. And then now I'm having this existential crisis of whether I want to go hook my wagon to the Longhorns again.
27: Fair enough. Ralph, great spot. Pleasure talking to you. Thanks so much for the time. Enjoy the rest of the summer before football kicks off in about a month or so.
28: Appreciate it, guys. Thank you.
27: There you go. Ralph Russo, longtime college football writer, now with The Athletic, at Ralph D. Russo, ATH on X.
0: I like what he was saying about the schedule thing. It's like if you buy a car, you go, yeah, well, I got a good deal. Yeah, but is it a good car? Yeah. You're going to be at the mechanic every week.
27: Right, yeah, I got a new muffler
0: yeah,
27: now.
0: But it was
27: all
0: affordable.
27: Of a sudden, blinkers are not working. The engine, I'm not so sure about, but, you know, in my price range. We'll go over some best bets that we have in college football coming up on Follow the Money. It's Visa, the Sports Betting Network.
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22: 1390, The Gambler.
27: Which team you like at the top, and I can't wait to hear why, because you think there's actually a team with way more talent than the team that you're picking. But before we get into the reason why you like them and why you're betting them, this I can't wait to hear. I'm going in fresh of this. I think you're going in fresh of this. This is Illinois head coach Brett Bielema, formerly, of course, at Arkansas, before that at Wisconsin. He took a serious shot today, the way it appears, at the SEC.
5: I spent a couple of years in the SEC, was with Slive, and then transitioned to Sankey. And I just think about it now, everybody's going to have, you know, opinions, and obviously they're going to draw the Big Ten SEC and you know, all that goes around about that. But to sit in the room with both of those guys, I think with Tony and the vision and experience that he has, and to be in the room where Sankey, I know he's got to protect the SEC and they kind of want to live in 2005 forever, but I think the forward thinking of where we are in college football is an awesome thing. So
27: okay, well, was that kind of like the compliment sandwich?
0: Yeah,
27: almost.
0: Yeah, there was some positive in there, but it was also a shot of they're living like it's 2005.
27: Yeah, which has always been a thing for Paulie and me on the program.
0: You guys hate the SEC.
27: Well, I'm kind of, it's like those, like I talked about earlier, beginning the show, I'm kind of like over the bad beats in baseball. You just, okay, it happens all the time, so get used to it. I just kind of got used to it, and it doesn't bother me nearly as much. It just, it's, quite honestly, it's, they're petulant children is what it is. It's what it's turned into. They're crybabies, and it just, it's kind of sad to see.
0: Well, they're the weirdest league in maybe all of sports in America, because when one of them goes down, they start rooting for the ones that are remaining.
27: Make it make sense to me. The SEC chants is the most ridiculous thing I have ever heard.
0: Is it coded language for the Confederacy? Like, what are we doing here?
27: Yeah, there's some code behind it for sure.
0: I'd warn the SEC, if you're trying to secede from the union again, it didn't work out economically for everyone down there the first time, okay? Mm. College football will be fine without you. So you bet. Here's why the SEC can't ever leave, and they'll never admit this. And that's why this is all WWE. This is all marketing ploy with them, the way they pit themselves against everyone else. They have such an inferiority complex.
27: Big time. That's all. It's what it is.
0: It's
27: yeah.
0: The cities that they're in, that people don't think about these places, and they want to be remembered. They have such an inferiority complex that the rest of the country cares as much as they do, so they have to constantly pump their chest and tell everyone how much more they... If you have to tell me, it's not true.
27: Well, and it's the one thing they've had a chance to hang their hat on for 20 years when it was a rigged game entirely for that conference. I don't think you can debate that. And now we're starting to see what it's like when they're not at the top and they're not the best conference overall. And when the success is not there with winning national championships, 3 years in a row, folks. And I don't know if that's going to change at all this year. Georgia, Texas, their two best chances. And how are you betting the SEC? How are you betting those two teams overall?
0: I think Texas is the most talented team in this league. I don't even think it's a question.
27: Are they the most talented team in the country?
0: They might be the most talented team in the country.
27: I think they very well could be.
0: And that's without Arch Manning. That's with me being kind of lukewarm on Arch Manning. I think he's good. I don't think he's bad. But I don't know if he's the special guy everyone thinks he's going to be. I also don't know if he's coming out of the draft this year. They return on that O-line, plenty of guys with experience. They have weapons on offense and Wingo, who's been through a lot. Mosley's back. They bring in Cam Coleman from Florida, who's very productive there. They have Hollywood Smothers, who was a monster at NC State a year ago. Relique Brown comes in also. Defense is going to be loaded. But when I compare their roster to Georgia, it's not even a conversation. Texas is like 1.5 times more talented in my eyes. And I like Gunnar Stockton, but I don't know who he's throwing the ball to. They went and got Isaiah Cannon out of the portal from Georgia Tech. He's a good receiver. But outside of that, there's not a lot of returning production. They've been dinged there at receiver and tight end, and they're high on Lawson Lucky, but there's just not a lot of results. They're going to be very much ground and pound. They're going to be a team that reverts back to relying on their running backs, which is very Georgia football.
27: And tight ends.
0: Yeah, and then the defense, It may not be all the names you're used to seeing, but I just trust Kirby to develop and find guys that will become household names by the end of the year. Texas is significantly better than Georgia, but as long as Steve Sarkisian is their head coach and Kirby Smart is at Georgia, I will back Georgia head-to-head 100% of the time.
27: I've said this multiple times so far today. I need to see it to believe it with Oregon, and I like the Ducks. I've been up to Eugene twice for football games. I love the whole area. I love the stadium. I love the facilities. I loved their style going back several all the way to Chip Kelly. I thought it was great to watch. But I just, how many times are we going to get there before they actually win the entire thing? That's Texas to me and Oregon are the same thing.
0: I don't understand how Steve Sarkisian has backed himself into so many jobs. I don't see it. There's nothing special about his offenses. He got to call offense for Nick Saban in his prime in Alabama, and everyone said, well, he's figured things out again. No, he had the best defense on the other end. He didn't have to do that much offensively. And oh, by the way, he had the best players in the country that he could recruit.
27: Very true.
0: So I don't think this guy's a special coach. I'll steal a phrase from JVT from that he's been saying for years. Does the coach win on the margins? Steve Sarkisian, I would argue, loses on the margins.
27: Well, he definitely does not win.
0: Yeah.
27: No, I mean, he can recruit as well as anybody in the country, but when it comes to what you just said, the results have not been there. And that's obviously probably the biggest part of the entire game.
0: I might go hotter than this. If I was going to predict who was in the SEC title game, to bet that, I think George is there. I would bet A&M. I would bet LSU. I would bet Oklahoma to be in the SEC championship game, maybe over Texas. That is how little faith I have in Steve Sarkisian.
27: You go that deep, huh? Would you go as deep as Ole Miss?
0: I don't know if I'd go, but you know what? Ole Miss could be a challenge just because it's Chambliss and it's a running quarterback, and that sometimes elevates the playing field.
27: So I was doing a lot of digging. This is one of my bets that I'm going to have in the guide. Again, they're all due here for everybody at the network coming up tonight at about 9 o'clock. So anyway, the guide's going to come out like this weekend. One of the bets that I have in there is Ole Miss, and I did a lot of digging on this yesterday because our guest, Brett Ciancia, brought it up, and he was super high on Ole Miss. And I said yesterday, if you only watched the games last year, and that's it, you knew nothing else about these players, you would have said that Chambliss is either the best player in the country or he's right there with Mendoza. That's how good the guy was, right? So I think the team is kind of loaded again this year. Now, their schedule is tough overall with how many teams are on it, like the better teams in this conference, because it is not a grind. The bottom feeders at the SEC are awful, just like any other conference in college football. But I think that they brought in enough talent overall that this team, and I bet them over 8.5 last night. I found this team had more numbers than any other team I looked at last night for the most part. I found over 8.5 plus 150, and I found plus 220 to make the playoffs on this team.
0: Ooh, here's the conundrum I have for Ole Miss. Pete Golding, I like as a coordinator. I like him as a football guy. He's been around the game for a long time. He had to grind from Division II. He's not a silver spoon guy like Lane Kiffin was, and he's getting this opportunity. It's really easy to galvanize in the playoffs when your backs are against the wall and you're trying to prove Lane Kiffin wrong. I'm very curious what a full offseason of him implementing a plan and an ideology on this program looks like. That's a concern. And then secondly, if they are not a team that's in the title game, in the SEC title game, and they're on the fringes, and their schedule finishes the last 2 weeks with Wofford and Mississippi State, will the committee hold that against them if they're a team being debated for one of the final at-large spots?
27: I mean, they can change their minds for sure. I mean, the committee can, right? They do it all the time. Like, they have no criteria. They have no plan whatsoever. That's what they've kind of told us in the public eye going back. And last year was the same exact thing with the whole nonsense about where they ranked Notre Dame and Miami and some other teams overall. So that's actually kind of my write-up with the team as well, is that clearly this team, after Lane Kiffin left during the playoff run, they had an extra chip on their shoulder. They played with that edge that players always talk about. We need that, you know, could we find a little bit more motivation? Well, I would say it's the playoffs. You don't need any more motivation. But their coach just left them. So they're like, yeah, they were completely fired up. And oh, by the way, they were a play to a different call away from playing in the national title game against Indiana.
0: Oh, yeah, they were.
27: 100% they were. So I don't believe in momentum specifically from one season to the next. So how will that edge be, or how will that chip on their shoulder be entering this season still to kind of like prove Lane wrong for the full year? Can that fire be there that again?
0: I don't know if you recapture that energy.
27: I know either.
0: Because there's a break now. It's like when you have a hot team going into their bye, you're like, oh, God, there's no way they come out of the bye rested and they're going to just pick up with this momentum. The one element I'll give them a lot of credit for, they're all in on the ground and pound, right? When you have Chambliss who can run, Kwon Lacy is back, They brought in transfers from big schools, Michigan State, and a kid from, I think, UTEP comes in at running back. So they're committed to playing this conservative game because they can. They don't have to put the ball in harm's way because they have so many dynamic options on the ground game. That is one element I like. A defensive head coach who has a strong run game, which then sets up the passing game. That is their upside. I question if Pete Golding was really planning to be a head coach this year.
27: Yeah, I don't. That's obviously the biggest question mark for the team going into the season.
0: Like, a lot of guys are years in advance putting together the PowerPoints, the binders, the philosophy. This
27: I was
0: is what
27: born
0: we're
27: to do
0: be.
27: This kind of thing.
0: He kind of was just thrown in the ring way ahead of schedule. He's like, I guess I'm the head coach. Yeah. I'm ready to lead. And the NFL preseason's only a couple weeks away. This is your last chance to lock in early bird pricing on our football special for just $175. And that is right before the price will go up next week. 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
27: Longtime Vegas odds maker, now recently retired. Ed Salmon's on the program coming up next. He's a big Philly guy. Is there a bet to be made still after all this? The numbers have moved. The lines are shifting with LeBron James signing with the 76ers. We'll ask him coming up next.
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27: Welcome back. Mitch Moss, Dustin Sweetelson. We're live in Las Vegas. We go out to the Progressive Guest Line. Longtime Las Vegas odds maker. And when I say recently retired odds maker, I guess I'm talking about today's his first day of retirement. Ed Sammons joins the program now. Congratulations, by the way, on an incredible run. And happy early retirement here, Ed.
15: Thanks, Mitch. I appreciate it.
27: Mm-hmm. So you're a big Philly guy.
15: Yes.
27: Did you have any idea, like any inkling whatsoever, maybe connections back there, a feel for the organization, following this team for as long as you have, about the possibility of the 76ers landing LeBron James?
15: No. I mean, beforehand, absolutely not. I would look at the future markets, and the longer it went, the lower his odds to Philly went. So, you know, I never really thought he would consider them. And then as time went by, you know, I definitely thought there was no chance.
0: Well, how do you think they all fit together? And do you think it warrants them being the second shot in the Eastern Conference behind the Knicks? Right now, Philadelphia around plus 350 to win the East, where that whole conference has gone through a lot of changes this offseason.
15: Yeah, it certainly has. I mean, this time last year, you know, the thought out there was the Eastern Conference is the terrible conference and the West is a strong conference. And as we went through the year, you know, the East wound up winning the championship in the Knicks. So I think they definitely got some believers on their side. And this offseason, there's so many teams in the East have gotten better. And it's really deep this year. You could, you know, obviously 1 and 2 with Oak City and San Antonio. But after that, you can make the case that there's a lot of teams in the East that, you know, would be power ranked next.
27: How do you think they're going to approach the regular season? The Sixers, that is, obviously. You think they go for it? Do they try to be the one seed? Would you? Is there a bet to be made, I guess, like maybe with a win total over on this team or maybe to win the entire thing?
15: I think so, Mitch. I mean, you know, the thing they've had the last few years, and it started when they signed Paul George, is the last preseason game they played, he got hurt in that game. And that's the year Embiid had played in the Olympics, and he wasn't even practicing. So he never started the year. He missed the first month, and then Paul George was hurt to start. So that's, and then they basically reached the point where they had to figure out, all right, is it worth fighting to try to get in a play-in or just dump the year and take the draft pick, which they did, and they were lucky, and they got Edgecombe. And, you know, he obviously, I thought for his rookie year was amazing, and I look for nothing but better things from him in the future. I mean, Maxey to me is a solid, solid player that's very underrated. And, you know, last year as the season went on, you know, I think Embiid played in somewhere 39, 40 games, something like that. But he actually, his offensive game and even his defensive game, it really came back to about 2 years before. So he definitely showed some things. He obviously still, you don't want to play him 35 to 38 minutes, which they were forced to in the playoffs, and they came back against Boston. But, you know, with this team they have now, I mean, they can certainly play him, you know, a lot of games, 24 to 26 minutes. Just run him to start the game in the third quarter and call it a night. And I think they can really get him up to, say, maybe 50 or even 55 games this year.
0: I think it's spot on right there. The East has 7 teams, 10 to 1 or shorter to win the conference. The West only has 2 teams underneath that 10 to 1 mark. Denver is at 11 to 1. Minnesota's 13 to 1. But now we're stretching it out here. In your time bookmaking, because LeBron in Cleveland, LeBron in Miami made it difficult in the East to price everyone else. Do you ever remember the East having this many options compared to the West only having a few at the top?
15: No, never. I mean, it's weird that the NBA used to be such a chalk sport where you just bet the favorite and usually they'd win every year.
27: Yeah.
15: That's how it was for years.
27: Yeah.
15: And now we've had a different champion. I'm not sure how many years in a row, but it's an amazing run that they're on.
27: Let's follow the money here on VSiN, the Sports Betting Network. Our guest, Ed Sammons, longtime Las Vegas odds maker. Today, first day of retirement overall. I saw you at your retirement party about 10 days or so ago. We were talking about some NFL win totals overall. And I remember you came on the air with us last year, and you had a bet on the Saints under 6.5, and you said basically it's impossible for this team to win 7 games. They almost got there, but they went under 6.5. At this point, obviously, with NFL more than a month away still, what is your favorite win total on the board right now, Ed?
15: Right now, it's the Lions over wins. That would definitely be my top play. I think the Lions, you know, if you look at all the success New England had last year, obviously, Vrabel coming in and changing the attitude and, you know, adding some veterans. And it was a team that wasn't as bad as I believe they looked the year before. And the schedule definitely gave them a lot of wins early in the year where they were able to build confidence on that and, you know, continue to win as the season went on. And it was such a bad division outside of Buffalo. And I think this year, Detroit has one of the easiest schedules I think I've ever seen. I think they don't like play an outside, like real road game in bad weather until maybe week 16 or 17 in Chicago. I mean, it's just like they play nothing but domes, Carolina, Miami, all the bad teams. They get them all. And I guess that's all because they lost that last game or the game on Christmas against Minnesota in that game where Brosmer, I think he threw for like 30 yards or something. One of the worst games I've ever seen. But that loss gave him the last play schedule. And I really like Dan Campbell. I think he's an awesome coach. And, you know, they replaced their offensive coordinator last year when Ben Johnson left and took the Bears job. And the guy they hired was the wrong guy. And he basically took over the play calling halfway through the year. And it was definitely they were playing catch up the whole year like that.
0: I'm just curious, behind the counter, where information has changed, social media has changed, the world feels like it's more connected than ever. How have you seen kind of the trends of the way bettors get to the counter or get to the apps with betting on the NFL or college football, whether that's from a future standpoint or even a week-in, week-out standpoint once the season gets going, Ed?
15: I mean, the big thing as far as the sports book, the new trend is everyone bets these money line parlays. So, you know, college football, you'll see upsets here and there, not always the big teams, but you just get these weird games like Florida State, I think last year beat Alabama in the first game. A game like that is just huge for the sports book. And then you swing it over to the NFL and, you know, everyone's parlaying money lines, all these teams that are favored from like 6.5 up to, you know, as high as it is, 14.5, whatever it is, they parlay them all on the money line. And we basically are going to need one of those underdogs to win outright, or, you know, you're going to lose a lot of money on those parlays because people are not afraid to put, you know, 3, 4, 5 teams in there. And that's a lot of our decisions are based on, you know, an underdog to win. And it's, you know, it's spotty how it goes. I think 2 years ago was a really rough year until the end. Last year was a little bit better with some underdogs winning outright. But that's a big thing I've noticed.
27: Ed, is there something that you're most proud of during your illustrious run as a great odds maker here in Las Vegas?
15: I would say the number one thing is, you know, I've had so many people that I've worked with. I mean, Jay Cornegay and Kirk Brooks, I started under them, and you know, Jay was incredible to work with through the years. And then all the guys that came with us, Jeff Sherman, Randy Bloom, Matt Metcalf, who went on to Circa and started Circa, Chris Bennett, who worked with us. So many just great people that I've worked with, and they've gone on. And, you know, Jeff and Randy are moving over to Circa now, and they'll be a big addition for Circa Sports. And, you know, I'm mostly proud of all the guys I've worked with and what they've done afterwards.
27: Yeah. Well, you were sitting side by side with Sherman for decades.
15: Since the 90s.
27: Since the 90s. Yeah. I'm sure you're going to miss it big time, right?
15: Absolutely. Jeff's a great guy, got a great family man, and there's no one that knows more about, betting and how to move lines and just understanding everything than Jeff. He's just awesome.
27: Do you have anything planned away from this racket before the football season starts, like a vacation or anything like that? Or are you just going to be still like involved on a daily basis?
15: Oh, I started digging into my college football stuff. So I'm started with that. And, you know, we've got a place up in Utah. We'll visit there. And then I'm sure we'll plan some vacations once September hits.
0: Any truth to starting your college football stuff is what expedited the retirement? Because those of us doing it here, it takes a lot of time just to preview one team these days.
15: No doubt. I usually start in June, and this year I pushed it way back, so I'm lazy.
27: Thanks, Ed. Great to talk to you. We appreciate it.
15: All right. Thanks, Mitch.
27: There you go. Ed Sammons, we can now say former Las Vegas odds maker. Today, his first day of retirement. I thought it was like 10 days. He's like, no, guys, today's my first day, actually.
0: So he hasn't really lived retirement yet because he still had to do this today.
27: Still had to do it.
0: It still
27: there's
0: worked.
27: No way he could have said, no, guys, I'm retired. I need at least one day off. Maybe tomorrow. How does that sound?
0: Look, he's got a long life to live post-retirement. You gave him a purpose for at least one day.
27: So at his, I'm not going to name names here, but at his retirement party, a very sharp better himself and a very well-respected person in this racket told me that every time he wanted to make a big bet, he would pick up the phone and run it by Ed first.
0: Interesting.
27: How about that?
0: So you're going to do that now?
27: He's going to block my phone number. There's no question about that. Future legs to consider with the football season looming and your pizza bets that could pay off handsomely with cross-sport parlays next year on VSiN.
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24: Like the service at Mitch and Pauly's?
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24: It's time for the tip jar at Mitch and Pauly's Pizzeria.
27: I probably crave pizza 3.5 times a week, but that's probably normal, is it not?
0: You know what? I don't eat enough pizza, but that's because I'm a snobby New Yorker who left when I was 19, and I just, it better, now, I am a big Dom DeMarco's fan. There's a few other, you took me to a great place out here.
27: Metro.
0: It takes a lot for me to go, I want pizza when I'm not in New York.
27: Okay, you really bother me. People like your kind really bother me with that attitude, because there is so much great pizza now outside of like that small little pocket.
0: There are. I am trying to avoid carbs in general because I've had too many in 41 years on this planet, and that is just carbs and cheese and I guess tomatoes. Tomatoes are fruit. It's not even a vegetable.
27: Right, yeah. So it's even healthier, right? Okay, I could tell you right now some great spots to go in Las Vegas and like on the West Coast. And I think even a snobby New Yorker like you would be like, oh my God, you're right.
0: No, there is. I just don't think about it enough. There's places in LA, like I went to Prime Pizza, which is amazing.

0: No.
1: Oh, no, it was Austin and New Orleans.
0: Austin and New Orleans. The fiance's going to Nashville. I've done Nashville, and I love Nashville.
1: Great city.
0: It's like Vegas. Everyone's in the same mindset. We're just here to have a good time.
1: Yeah. You been to New Orleans?
0: I've not.
1: Oh, my.
0: That's why it's on the list.
1: New Orleans is crazier in a good way than Las Vegas.
0: Oh.
1: But Kyle in Nashville. Phillies over the Yankees, a World Series exacta.
0: Yeah.
1: Oregon to win the college football national championship and Dak Prescott MVP. This pays almost 6,000 to 1.
0: Look, if you're going to do this, go big.
1: You got to take some bombs, obviously, to make it fun.
0: It's almost 6,000 to 1. You put $5-$10 on it and you hope it ends up being live. Look, Philly is over Yankees in the Worlds. I don't think that's that crazy. Now, Aaron Judge has to return, but the American League stinks. They still might win the pennant without him. I love the Phillies. Oregon college football playoff, I can get behind. I'm high on them this year. And then Dak MVP, it's weird. I've become a Dak guy over the last like 2 or 3 years.
1: Yeah, I mean, he's very good.
0: Yeah.
1: He's really good at playing the position. And he gets ripped on a ton, and I've been part of that mob as well.
0: Sure.
1: To really let him have it, but And you know what? I kind of do like the Cowboys this year, but are they going to win 12
0: games? Yeah, how good? Games? There's a ceiling.
1: Yeah, be in the mix for the one seed. I would say this. The ticket would have no shot if the American League was actually good this year.
0: Yes.
1: But because I don't like this Yankees team, how can you right now? Current form?
0: How about Volpe last night dropping that fly ball?
1: This kid is an absolute disaster.
0: Dude, you got to move on. For his own mental health at this point.
1: Yeah.
0: Put him somewhere else.
1: It's not block territory already.
0: Yeah.
1: So, and he used a 25% boost on that, by the way. Dan in Tennessee. I think maybe neighbors with Kyle. Fleetwood top five. That's already a winner. Okay. So now you can bet either or Phillies or maybe you bet on both. Phillies or the Dodgers to win the World Series. It's a double chance. They offer double chances.
0: Oh.
1: And the Rams to win the Super Bowl 70-1. Dan in Tennessee.
0: Damn.
1: Now we are talking, buddy.
0: Cooking here. This is beautiful.
1: This looks like it was that DK or is that Caesars?
0: I think it's DK. This is very strong. Philly, I got to work the double chance.
1: Now the double chance is something that's going to have to be worked into this on a weekly basis here.
0: Feel like it's dumb and dumber. You can't double triple stamp.
1: That, seriously, you can mix and match. You can toggle through it like that. Oh, that's good.
0: Oh,
1: see,
0: I'm
1: that's
0: into it.
1: That, because I want to get creative with the Rams because I'm not betting 5 or 6 to 1 to win the Super Bowl, but maybe that's a way to like tie them in somehow.
0: It's almost like round robining it to a degree. Like yeah. you give yourself a little hedge opportunity there.
1: This is going to turn into the winner without Scottie Scheffler thing.
0: Oh,
1: that you got to do.
0: Yeah, that's a good call.
1: Right. This is from George. A bunch of these are winners already. Oh boy, this is a big ticket.
0: George.
1: So the Golden Knights to win the Western Conference, cha-ching. The Hurricanes to win the East, money. Sinner to win, that would have been Wimbledon. Yep, that's a winner. Spain, good for the World Cup. So he has the Lynx. They're like around even money to win the WNBA title. What's OSU? Is that Ohio State college football? The whole thing? And the Rams to win the Super Bowl at 5,234-1.
0: George, you're speaking my language here. This is...
1: That's a doozy right there.
0: You know what's funny? Ohio State's the favorite. They're my biggest question of the three remaining.
1: I would agree.
0: That is the only concern I have.
1: That's a good... George, you can start to get creative, my man.
0: Yeah. Yeah, I would just build tickets against it now.
1: Sure, right. Mike in Iowa. Cam Young, top five. That's a winner. That was at the Open. The Knights to win the West. Good. And the Yankees to win the American League, 164-1. Oh, that was actually Cam Young from the Masters. 164-1.
0: Wow.
1: So he has the Yankees open to that big of a ticket now.
0: That is strong.
1: $18 pays a little bit shy of 3,000.
0: Pays for some mistakes.
1: Jimmy in Cape Cod. You've been, I'm guessing.
0: I've never been to Cape Cod.
1: Neither have I.
0: Massachusetts doesn't feel like a very welcoming state.
1: Well, here, our head honcho here, Steve Cohen... He vacations in Cape Cod.
0: Well, he's in a different tax bracket.
1: On a yearly basis. I hope he's okay with me saying that on the air. He's like, Mitch, you got to bring the wife and the kid out to Cape Cod.
0: I know they have great potato chips.
1: I'm guessing they have unbelievable seafood out there as well.
0: Well, yeah, that too.
1: But Super top 20. Texas Rangers to make the playoffs.
0: Oh, well, they're winning the division right now.
1: Yeah, and Coco Gauff to win the U.S. Open 47-1. Also has a couple of tennis players in the final leg as well.

0: That's strong.
1: To make it a better ticket. Justin in Vegas. Oh, man. Oh, this is Justin Emery.
0: Yeah.
1: Okay.
0: Producer of Money Moves.
1: So he loves betting K-props every day. And he does the Caesars offers, who's going to have the most Ks on a daily basis.
0: You can use that in the parlay?
1: Well, we're learning things now.
0: Whoa.
1: As this segment progresses here.
0: To quote Paulie, whoa mama.
1: Here's a ticket that he recently put in. It was Mizorowski to lead. This was a couple of days ago when he had 12 in like five innings. With Ohio State to win the national title, the Sixers to win the East, and the Eagles to win the Super Bowl. That's more than 2001 right there, pal.
0: Hey, guys, let's not abuse this where they take notice that we're doing it with Mizorowski every start out. let's be very selective in how we pair it up.
1: This is kind of a bomb as well. Jack in West Virginia, the Yankees to miss the playoffs.
0: Oh.
1: Oklahoma over 7.5 wins in college football. And the Bills to make the playoffs, 41-1.
0: Okay.
1: Are the Yankees going to miss the playoffs?
0: I don't think unfortunately, I don't think people are helping you in the American League. That is the issue there. Luke, were you able to get mine in? All right. This is one where I already have cashed two legs of this, and I don't know what I was thinking with one of these legs. All right. We've already gotten Jalen Brunson Finals MVP, +250. I think that was when they were in the semifinals. I bet that. Spain to win the World Cup, 4.5-1. The irony of it, I was regretting putting them in there over France. I became a big France guy, but just like every World War, France crumbled when it mattered. Spain wound up victorious. And then here's what we got the rest of the way. Dodgers to win the World Series, +190. Georgia to win the SEC, +340. Got a good number there. Ducks, +260 in the Big Ten. Miami, -160 in the ACC. And I don't know because I just kind of do these willy-nilly just when I'm randomly bored and had a good night betting. I'll throw a few bucks on it. Washington to make the playoffs in the NFL, +190. That might be a bet I regret for the rest of my life because it pays, almost 4,200 to one?
1: Yeah. Well, just bet the – if you're – that. First of all, it's only to make the playoffs.
0: Yeah,
1: it's not to win their division or to win the NFC. You can bet the no on them if you're super confident in the other ones right now.
0: No, you're right. Well, I do like the other ones a lot. And
1: that's a good ticket, man.
0: I mean, what's funny is I knew nothing about soccer. I threw Spain in there, and it worked out in my favor.
1: Nice job. This is from Donnie. He put in a correlated parlay for passing yards and receiving yards this year.
0: This is a good one.
1: It pays 107-1. It's Caleb Williams and Joe Burrow, 4,000 passing yards each. Jamar Chase, T. Higgins, Luther Burden, 1,000 yards each. Colson Loveland, Roma Dunze, 750 each.
0: I like the correlation.
1: They all stay healthy. Those quarterbacks are going to get the job. Yeah, okay. Door one or door two will compare similar prices in different betting markets next year on VSiN.
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18: Caffeine can be really good for you and help a lot of things, and caffeine can be kind of bad for you.
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18: 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It's got that adrenaline going, and it's rewarding you with the dopamine. I mentioned the vicious cycle, the inevitable crash.
19: Right.
18: Like any stimulant drug, and you want more of it. 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All right, how about some health benefits?
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18: They found everything from not develop Parkinson's disease to dropping your risk of various cancers.
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19: You should eat more grapefruit because grapefruit contains something called narigin, and it actually slows the removal of caffeine from your brain.
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19: So you enjoy its effects longer.
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19: Yeah.
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29: Hey guys, did you ready to let the dogs out?
28: This is door number one.
30: New high score!
29: What does high score mean? New high score, is that bad? What's that mean? Did I break it?
28: Or door number two.
30: Nothing! You lose! Good day, sir!
28: Here's Mitch Moss and Pauly Howard.
1: Dustin Sweetelson in for Pauly Howard this week. By the way, we'll get to our best bets in baseball coming up in about 15 minutes as games are starting this hour. It's funny, we talked about this earlier today with no intentions of it, this actually being part of door one or door two. But door number one is Texas to make the playoffs this year, or the semifinals, I'm sorry, at 2-1, or Oregon to make the college football semifinals at plus 140. Which one are you going with, Dustin?
0: Yeah, it's basically who do you believe is a better big game coach? Two guys who have not quite gotten there when it mattered? I'm taking Oregon. I'm taking Dan Lanning. I don't trust Steve Sarkisian. I'll lean towards the defense. I'll also lean towards some of the continuity that's have versus Texas. There's a lot of new pieces coming in. And I think at the end of the day, if you want a quarterback in the fourth quarter to throw you to a win, I'll take Dante Moore over Arch Manning. So give me the Ducks at plus $1.40.
1: What did you make last year of like the film guys during Arch Manning, like the tail end of the regular season when it started to look like maybe here's the uptick coming now from Arch and he's looking a little bit better? They're like, yeah, he's going to be the number one overall pick in the draft. Like, are we sure about that?
0: Yeah, they got really excited because he picked apart Vanderbilt, right? He was good against Arkansas, who was left for dead. I mean, you look at the numbers against some of the better defenses. He didn't clear 200 yards, only had, you know, one passing touchdown against A&M. Only threw for 221 against Michigan at the end of the year. I don't know, man. I think he's good. I understand the hype and I understand there's room for growth, but right now, Dante Moore's the better quarterback.
1: By the way, are we sure that Texas is going to make the playoffs?
0: You know what? That'd be a fun bet.
1: They get Ohio State. They're at Tennessee. Of course, they get Oklahoma neutral. Florida and Ole Miss are at home.
0: A&M at the end.
1: At Missouri, at LSU, at A&M.
0: I think people are sleeping on A&M just because they made the playoff a year ago and had the dud against
1: Miami. They're a very
0: good
1: football team.
0: Marcel Reed, they're going to use his legs more this year. They're going to be pretty dangerous offensively as well.
1: As a college football quarterback, I don't know what he's going to beyond this year. I have no idea. But in college, the kids are the real deal.
0: Yeah, I think that's kind of the benefit of A&M. It's like in college basketball. You want to recruit players that are good enough to stay 3 years and play, but not good enough to jump to the NBA.
1: That's true.
0: And win with them. Marcel Reed's kind of in that mold where it's like, he's good enough to be really good at college, but not good enough to leave too early.
1: Yep. All right, door number one, fewest wins in the National Football League. You can get the Cardinals or the Dolphins, or door number two, Dustin, you get the field.
0: I want to take the Dolphins so bad. I want to
1: take... What about Sean Green earlier?
0: I disagree. This team has nobody to throw the ball to. Jalen Tolbert, Tutu Atwell? I don't know how they're going to consistently move the chains in the passing attack, which means Devon Achane is going to be running behind the sticks all the time. Defensively, it leaves a lot to be desired. Unless Chris Bell, who I actually like, who they got value on, I think, in the second round, unless he pops here, he was injured all last year for Louisville. If he's awesome, then they have someone to stretch the field. I think it's the Dolphins, but why I probably should take the field is every year I think it's one of the top two on the betting board and it never ends up being them.
1: Sure, and you still have teams like the Jets.
0: And there's an injury that we don't know about.
1: You still have a team like the Browns.
0: Yeah.
1: Here's the thing. If there's going to be a tanking team this year, why would it not be Cleveland?
0: The Browns are 10-11-1. That's the one.
1: That's the play.
0: That's the one.
1: I think, right?
0: If you're betting anyone, it's the one. If Deshaun Watson plays, I think it helps the bet. I actually think he helps you lose games more than Shador does on Ronnie. Yeah, people are going to be very upset that I said that, though.
1: By the way, I'm not going to bet him, but if you told me right now the Dolphins were going to shock the world and win like 9 games, Achan at 75 or 80-1 to win Offensive Player of the Year, he's the guy.
0: Well, they
1: can't win enough games.
0: No, but that the formula would be is he's catching everything. He's running everything.
1: He's got like 100. He puts in like an LaDainian Tomlinson type of year.
0: Dude, his career is going to be wasted in that organization.
1: Yeah.
0: By the time he gets a contract, it's going to be pennies on the dollar what he should be getting.
1: Door number one, National League pennant. Same price here. Phillies 8-1. Cubs at that same number for door number two.
0: I'll say this. I've been pretty hot and heavy with the Phillies, Mitch. I still believe in the rotation. I like veteran bats when it comes to October. And I have not been a Cubs guy during this run. But if they can add like a Reed Detmers and maybe another arm into this rotation, I would buy into the Cubs offense more than the Phillies in the postseason. I would lean Cubs, but as it is right now, I go Philly 8-1. What about you?
1: I think I would go Philly right now with like no confidence, but the reason why I say that is because I think that I can trust that team to be active at the deadline more than the Cubs.
0: Dombrowski.
1: Yeah. I think that they'll go out and make a guy that could put them, and I would be happier then. Because are the Cubs going to do that? They should.
0: Yeah, I think they're going to make a move or two, but I don't know if it's going to be a splash, right? It could just be solid arm depth.
1: Yeah, and that's not good. And I think the splash will be coming from Philly's end.
0: Yes.
1: So that's why I would take them. Door one, NFL, to throw for 4,000-plus yards this year. Bryce Young, plus 750. Door number two, Jackson Dart, plus 650.
0: I don't know if either one gets there, but I'll take Dart because I think Bryce Young stinks, and I think Dave Canales knows it. And I think Dave Canales might be trying to work on ways to move on for Bryce Young if he has an opportunity. I wouldn't be surprised if Bryce Young regresses back, even though they gave him a little bit more help offensively. I'm going to go I think Jackson Dart is way bigger upside, but he has worse weapons to throw to. I just think Nagy coming in, a legitimate head coach, and then a bunch of veteran receivers that are super solid. I'll lean Dart, but I don't know if either one gets there.
1: Well, here's the news today about the comment about who he has to throw to. Dart, that is. That could be beneficial here. That Malik Nabers is expected to avoid the pup list.
0: Oh, it's huge.
1: It's gigantic.
0: That is everything.
1: That has... You're exactly right. Overall, for Dart, for his season-long props, I would say fantasy purposes changes everything now for Nabers as well, where he could go in the draft. And then you have to say, wait a second, yeah, he does have a better weapon. I know McMillan won Rookie of the Year. Neighbors was on pace to be like one of the best weapons in football.
0: Well, don't forget Likely at tight end.
1: Of course.
0: Isaiah Likely might have receiver-type numbers this year for the Giants.
1: Most regular season rushing touchdowns, door number one. Jahmyr Gibbs, 5-1. Derrick Henry, door number two, same number, 5-1.
0: I think I like Jahmyr Gibbs here. A couple elements at play. One, Gibbs is live to score anywhere on the field. Like, he can get the ball at his own 1 yard line. There's a chance he scores.
1: Yeah.
0: But two, I think with the way that they're managing Derrick Henry, he might be getting them into the goal line. And while he's the greatest goal line back we've probably seen of recent memory, the way that they're going to keep him healthy, I do think they're going to mix in some other guys once they get down into scoring territory. You're going to see Justice Hill. You're going to see Ali. They've got young players that they might lean on a little bit here. I'm going to go Gibbs because I think you might get the electricity from him scoring from anywhere in the field.
1: There's no David Montgomery.
0: Yep.
1: And other than a trick play in Kansas City on a Sunday night that a bettor had 95-1 on Jared Goff to score the first touchdown of the game. There was some inside information on that. Tirico talked about it on the broadcast for those of you who remember that. Jared Goff's not a threat to run the football in near the end zone, right?
0: No.
1: Lamar Jackson clearly is like the biggest threat at quarterback 100%. In the entire league. So I think Gibbs, I think you probably want to go down the board a little bit more, but between these two guys, I think Gibbs would be the guy. But
0: yeah, that's the right call.
1: But I'm all in on Gibbs this year.
0: It's so hard not to be.
1: Yeah. Door number one, NBA. LeBron to average 22-plus points per game this year at plus 950, or LeBron scores 45-plus in any game 10-1. That is a good one.
0: Ooh, LeBron score. LeBron's going to score 45 in a game. He's going to do it when they play the Lakers because they play no defense, right? He's going to do it in the revenge angle.
1: Got Embiid's out.
0: Can I already bet LeBron triple-double when they play the Lakers? Mm. Can I already lock that one up right now? What kind of odds will you give me? I like that one. Averaging 22, he averaged 20.9. He barely, like, really played a year ago. 2 years ago, he still had 24.4. It's just they have a lot of mouths to feed, so maybe.
1: This is a no-brainer to me.
0: Which one?
1: That's door number two all day long.
0: Yeah,
1: door. In fact, I think that's probably worth the bet overall. Because you have to figure, how many games will Embiid miss this year?
0: How many times did he score 45 last year? No, you're right. You're right.
1: He'll miss plenty of games. At the same time, when will Jaylen Brown have a night off? And, like, when will LeBron be the man on the team because of other guys? And then he'll have a night where he, look at this, vintage LeBron, 7 threes. And he's got 28 at halftime. Like 10-1 to score 45 in any game is absolutely not. He didn't do it last year, 45.
0: I think he topped out at 36 at the Clippers early in the year.
1: Here's the thing. You can go down a little bit more on that. You can go, will he score 40 or more in any game? And you could probably bet, will he score 35 at all in any game this year?
0: But you're right. Load management, not just Embiid, some of the other guys out of the lineup. And then he's going to have to play and be the dude.
1: That will happen. Last one here. Door number one. This is an annual talking point. It's a fascinating discussion to me.
0: Oh, I love this.
1: Door number one is a non-quarterback wins the NFL MVP, or door number two, a non-quarterback wins the Heisman Trophy.
0: I think it's more likely in the NFL.
1: Do you really?
0: I think the quarterbacks don't even have great numbers, I feel like, will still win the Heisman. In the NFL, you still have a receiver, you have a running back, you have defenders who could get Defensive Player of the Year and win the award potentially.
1: We've had two players in recent years since the pandemic win it as a non-quarterback in college football.
0: I know.
1: Devontae Smith, and then you had Travis Hunter.
0: Well, Devontae Smith barely counts. That was 2020, right?
1: That was 22, yeah.
0: It was odd. Travis Hunter was a unicorn, unless there's another two-way player coming.
1: There won't be this year anyway.
0: But for this year, I do think it would be NFL.
1: It had to be a running back, right? Or you mentioned defensive player?
0: Miles Garrett.
1: It's not going to be a wide receiver.
0: Miles Garrett?
1: Okay.
0: That'd be the one this year?
1: Probably. All right, today's Major League Baseball card is coming up next. I have a couple of bets. I think you probably have about 20, 25
0: always.
1: Bets as always.
0: Always.
1: We'll expand on those and tell you why we like them coming up on Follow the Money. It's VSiN, the Sports Betting Network.

0: This is a Bloomberg Business of Sports report. Malaysia will host its first F1 race in 9 years after agreeing to stage Bahrain's postponed Grand Prix. The race will take place October 2nd through the 4th. Bahrain will cover the costs of staging the race while Malaysia stands to gain from greater international exposure. The Bahrain Grand Prix was scheduled for this past April, but the race was one of two Middle East races indefinitely postponed due to the ongoing war between the U.S. and Iran. Fanatics struck a deal to buy a federally regulated derivatives exchange and clearinghouse from BGC Group as the sports apparel company and broker-dealer seek to partner on prediction markets for retail and institutional investors. The deal gives Fanatics Markets, the prediction market app operated by the sports company, the ability to list and clear its own contracts in a rapidly growing sector of finance. For BGC, the partnership will give it a foothold in a new asset class. With a Bloomberg Business of Sports report, I'm Michael Barr.
1: And Doug.
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15: Full slate of games coming up tonight. Major League Baseball. The Guardians did take game one today of a doubleheader against the Reds by a score of 6-5. They lit up Chase Burns today, man. Good for him.
16: I have 30-1 for him for NL Cy Young. I've never believed that ticket was live.
15: Really?
16: I just...
15: For a minute, I thought it was live.
16: It's the ballpark scares me. It's just like one bad start like today, and all of a sudden you're done.
15: So a couple of bets that I have. First of all, the Orioles are playing at the Tigers tonight. This is Kramer taking on Melton. Melton has been like sneaky, under the radar, terrific this year. 1.95 ERA, 0.95 whip, 178 batting average against at home. The ERA goes up a tick, but so do the Ks per nine. He's at 27% at home. A one whip there. The batting average allowed still sub two overall there. He's allowed more than two runs. One start this entire year. That was fluky against the Twins back on June 9th. Today's Orioles lineup, looking at some projections, 24% K rate, not a high on base or average overall. I think it was on the website. $1.35 earlier today.
16: I got that as well.
15: You played him too?
16: Yeah, I'm on the Tigers. Melton last four starts. .121 ERA, 30 strikeouts, 22 and a third. So Ks are way up lately.
15: Yep.
16: And then I was looking at some of the trends with him. 13-2 to the under in his starts going back to last year. He is 7-0 straight up when Detroit is off of a loss. On top of that, Baltimore is just 16-20 on the road. The Tigers, three games above .500 at home. Dean Kramer is a guy I don't trust on the road. A 6.19 road ERA in three starts, 5.30 last year away from Camden. I love Detroit in this spot.
15: Yeah, I like them. They take a little bit of money here at Circa. Now they're up to $1.43. I would think it's still playable, probably up to like $1.50 or so. So what will this – now how about this now for the Tigers?
16: Yeah.
15: On this mini skid again, going the opposite direction, and the deadline is looming. By the way, deadline this year, for those who don't know, typically that's on July 31st. Not this year. August 3rd, they pushed it back. So what will they do with Tarek Skubal, the two-time reigning and defending American League Cy Young winner? This was Jeff Passan from ESPN opining earlier today.
1: When I talk with opposing executives, they all say the same thing. The Tigers want to trade Tarek Skubal, but can they? And that's where we're going to get to over the next few days. Detroit needs to make a decision, and there are going to be plenty of suitors. The Rays want Tarek Skubal. The Brewers want Tarek Skubal. The Phillies could sneak in there. The Braves and, of course, the Dodgers lurking around. If the Tigers do trade Skubal, whether they get back an arm who's big league capable right now, outfield help, a little bit of both maybe. They're also going to be getting Jackson Jobe back. Detroit's pitching with Jobe, with Troy Melton, with Valdez. They are in a good spot going forward, and they actually could afford and might be best off if they trade Tarek Skubal.
15: So people telling, like everybody saying the same thing. They need to trade him. Okay, well, can we please make it happen to the two teams that he mentioned first there? Isn't it... I mean, am I wrong with this, Dustin? As an East Coast elitist like you are, wouldn't it be better for the sport if Skubal was traded to either Milwaukee or Tampa Bay?
16: Oh, no. I'm big in baseball where there's no salary cap, which means there's no salary floor. I want the middle markets to compete here. I want them to – I don't like that just because you have a lot more money, you can invest more in your team. First of all, these owners are lying to their fan base.
15: Of course, every single year.
16: They are all very, very wealthy. Yep. This is their hobby. This is their toy. This is not a business. And by the way, it's like one of the only businesses in America that you can buy into, sell it 10, 15 years later, and you'll sell for like 250% profit. It's a guaranteed lock you're going to make money on it. So what are we talking about here? I'd love Milwaukee or Tampa Bay to do it. And you know what makes them interesting? Is that you're only as the trade is only as good as what people are willing to give up. Those are two franchises that are always good with prospects.
15: Yeah,
16: they have plenty to deal here. Mm-hmm. I mean, what if Milwaukee did this? What if they took the two prospects they got for Freddie Peralta and turned it into a rental of Tarek Skubal? All of a sudden, you upgraded Peralta to Skubal. You're a totally different team this year. You have a chance.
15: I'd be in.
16: By the way, they're the second shot on Kalshi, Milwaukee, it looks like, to acquire his services. It pays out plus 528 in betting odds.
15: Oh, my God. So who's number one?
16: That would be the Los Angeles Dodgers at 39%. That's a plus 139 bet.
15: So there was an offshore book that opened up this market weeks ago. The Brewers were $1.25 favorites.
16: Ooh.
15: Out of the gates.
16: See, that's what's interesting is everyone's got the different prices on this stuff.
15: Yeah, sure.
16: I think Atlanta at 10-1, you really have to consider. Anthopoulos has shown when he thought his team was good enough, he went all in when they won the World Series a few years ago. They brought in Jorge Soler, a few others that helped them go on that run. They are desperate for a starter with Chris Sale. That pays out a little under 11-1 right now.
15: Okay. Let me get to my other bet that I really like tonight. It's a couple on the same player. I was under the impression this game was starting at 6:40 Eastern time. Evidently, it's under delay right now.
16: Okay.
15: So I don't know if they bumped it up or maybe I swear to God, it was 6:40. Anyway, it's Toronto and Washington.
16: I have it at 6:45 Eastern.
15: Yeah, okay. All right. So it says under delay right now, top of the first inning. Maybe they try to bump it up to avoid some rain there, but it is on James Wood tonight. Captain Obvious here checking in, but he matches up really well with the stuff that Bieber throws in this game. So I played there a lot of numbers here. Jump off the page today and looking at some projections for tonight. Very good against the four seamer. Excellent against a fastball between 90 and 93 miles an hour. Numbers are even better against a slider for James Wood. I played him over 1.5 total bases at plus 114 if he can still get in there. And I played, I laid 45 cents with him over 1.5 hits, runs, RBIs in this game tonight.
16: I don't mind attacking Bieber here. I'm staying away just because Bieber did me dirty a couple starts ago against the White Sox. I tried to fade him.
15: I remember that game.
16: Yeah. 6 shutout innings against an offense like Chicago at 6 strikeouts. 2 good starts in a row. The hits have been down, but in 2 road starts and 9 earned runs and 8 2/3, 12 hits in that span. And it does feel like, again, a lot of these aces, and Bieber used to be an ace, they are susceptible in the first inning. And James Wood with the leadoff homers, that's where you could tag him right there. On the other end, Cade Cavalli, 3 straight quality starts. His strikeouts in those 3, 5, 9, and 8. Ks have been up the last couple here. But I would tell you this, at home, opponents, 272 batting average versus 238 on the road. He is also 8-0 to the over at night, Cavalli.
15: 8-0 over at nighttime. Okay. Did you ladder his props, much like Wheels last night?
16: No. When that fails, we do not go back to the well.
15: You don't go back to the ladder? So, no. Okay. How did you attack the board tonight then with, like, pitchers or...
16: Yeah, I'm on
15: K-props.
16: I'm on the Yankees. This one moved against me. Garrett Cole, -125 now in the market. I laid -130 with the Yankees last night. Totals 8 against Anthony Kay, who's +104. This is one of those spots where I think Garrett Cole's going to find his way. He's going to get better as the year goes on. 3.70 ERA last 4. 32 Ks, 24 and a third innings. That tells me that the power is there. It's just kind of the refinement of it. The location hasn't been there. And his fifth start since returning from TJ surgery on June 16th against the White Sox. 6 innings, 2 earned, 6 strikeouts. And I'm looking at the White Sox, who don't have a very good bullpen. They used 5 relievers on Monday. The Yankees used 7, but I trust the Yankees guys a little bit more. Anthony Kay, lefty against a Yankees lineup that's good against left-handers. They're 24-16 straight up against lefties on the season. I'm going to back them here. And the Yankees, by the way, 9-1 on the road straight up this year against the American League Central.
15: Why did he go to Tijuana for surgery?
16: That's a good question. Okay. Well, people go there and get infections in their BBLs.
15: So Major League Baseball, MLB.com, they put out kind of like their straw poll for the MVP awards right now, kind of like the NBA does a couple times throughout the season for their MVP award. This might be a leg that you might want to add as well for cross-port parlays, but he's like -360. Yordan Alvarez is running away with the American League MVP.
16: It's killing me. I have 40-1 on Caminero. I even did a little cross-sport parlay to get him up to 69-1.
15: Nice.
16: And yeah, nice. And he went on the run right when I bet it. Like the next day, he just went on that heater. It's so reliant on that one run. He's the only challenger right now in my eyes.
15: Yeah, 34 MLB.com experts put votes in for this. If he wins, by the way, he's on pace and he might actually run away with it. I'm not saying this to jinx anything because I have some Caminero tickets as well. He's on pace to like run away with the Triple Crown.
16: Yeah.
15: And I don't think voters are going to, if nobody else is going to like have a Cal Raleigh or an Aaron Judge type year from last year, it's going to be his to take down. And out of the 34 people who voted, he got 30 of the first place votes. Caminero got 2. Ben Rice got 1 first place vote. Not enough for our buddies Will Hill or Mike Montesano, who have huge tickets on him, like at 150-1. And the other first place vote went to Dingler from the Tigers.
16: Yeah, that's crazy.
15: Okay, so National League, we talked about this yesterday, trying to like corner the market for those of us who might have PCA tickets, trying to fade Ohtani. Shohei still got 23 first place votes.
16: FanDuel has him down to -130.
15: You're kidding me.
16: I'm looking at it right now. I didn't look at it in a few hours. I don't know when this moved. Shohei's down to -130. Pete Crow, Armstrong's even money.
15: What happened?
16: Well, I don't know what we missed, but I just happened to pull this up. What is DraftKings right now? Because that is crazy. Well, while you look that up, let me remind everyone, the NFL betting guide, it is out right now. 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
15: I'm seeing PCA, the best number out there right now is +175. Ohtani down to -125 at some spots.
16: What is going on?
15: Okay, we'll check into that. And also more Big Ten coming up next. Adam Rittenberg from ESPN. How many Big Ten teams will make the playoffs this year?
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15: It's Big Ten week in college football. Their media days are going on the entire time, and right now, more on that as we go out to the Progressive guest line. Adam Rittenberg does a great job covering the conference and college football for ESPN, and he joins us on the Progressive guest line. Hey, Adam, thanks for the time today. We appreciate it. How are you?
26: Hey, doing great, guys. Thanks for having me on.
15: You've had a chance to talk to a lot of the coaches. Six teams, I think, overall today, center stage for this conference. One of those that you talked to, Lincoln Riley, there is like growing steam has been now on this team buying into the recruiting class, the offense overall, how good they could be this year. Are you in that same boat as others?
26: I am. I'll qualify that in noting that their schedule, like others around the Big Ten, is incredibly difficult. They have Ohio State coming into the Coliseum, Oregon, Washington. They have to go to both Indiana, the national champion, and Penn State. But this will be Lincoln Riley's most complete team. He's made that loud and clear throughout the offseason, including in our conversation today, and I believe him. He's been working towards this year. He often comes to these events and gets some criticism for saying what USC has been lacking and how they've been fighting an uphill battle. Those days are over. He said, we have what we need to compete from an administration standpoint. They're a facility that's new. They have a roster that's there. Jaden Maiava has tremendous respect as maybe the Big Ten's best quarterback, and that's a group that includes Dante Moore. So Lincoln should be able to get this team in a position to reach its first college football playoff. Now, whether they actually do it with all those tough games, we're going to find out. But this is, I think rightfully so, he's bullish on this team.
16: And I'm curious, just, you know, your sentiment, knowing the league so well, knowing where we stand in today's landscape, 12 teams make the college football playoff. And when you look at the Big Ten, it's hard not to make a case for 4, 5, even 6 this year. How many ultimately do you see being true playoff teams in this league?
26: Well, I think it goes back to the question that started to surface about how comfortable the committee is going to be with 9-3 teams in the playoff. They've not done that yet, but I could see a number of candidates in the Big Ten and even in the SEC that if they go 9-3, they may still have a playoff-worthy resume. If you're looking at the Big Ten, you have to start with, you know, Oregon, Ohio State, Indiana. I think those are clearly the top three teams going into the season. But then Penn State, you know, has a very favorable schedule. Even though it's a new coach and Matt Campbell, he brings over a lot of players, 24 transfers from Iowa State, including their quarterback, Rocco Beck, who is here today. You look at USC, you look at, you know, perhaps Michigan. Washington believes that they're a team that will take a step. Now, I don't know if all of them are going to make the playoff, but they think they're in that conversation, and we'll see if they can break through. But I think at minimum, the Big Ten should have three teams in the playoff. We can see if they get to 4 or 5.
15: Okay. Wisconsin also part of it today. Boy, I tell you this, Adam. If we could go back in time and like somehow you would like bet on coaches being successful, I'd be poor, because I would have put everything into Luke Fickell working at Wisconsin, and it's been the exact opposite. Does it finally click in year 4 with him at the helm with the Badgers?
26: Well, I will tell you this. Luke was very clear in talking with us today about why he believes that the leadership is finally in the right place on the team. There's way greater accountability. I think the roster is closer to where he needs it to be at certain positions, but it has been rough, right? Nowhere near what any of us thought. Because again, they fired a very successful coach in Paul Chryst to try to get to the college football playoff. It was very clear. They were a 9-10 win team that couldn't break through. Luke Fickell was the guy that got Cincinnati to the playoff. He was the one to make it happen. It's gone the other direction. Now, saying that, they've had maybe worse luck on the quarterback front in the last few years from an injury standpoint than any team in the country. So they need Colton Joseph to stay healthy. I know they're confident in some of their younger quarterbacks, but he was the guy that was brought in from Old Dominion to really make this thing go. He's a dynamic dual threat guy, maybe not the biggest arm, but can do a lot of exciting things in that offense. They need him on the field from start to finish. And they also need to get through a pretty tough September schedule with the games against Notre Dame at Lambeau and Penn State on the road. After that, guys, it softens up quite a bit. There's no Oregon, there's no Ohio State, there's no Indiana. So Wisconsin can make some noise if they can get out of September in a decent spot.
16: Adam, where are you at with Penn State? And I guess maybe where would you be at with Iowa State last year and how they would have done in the Big Ten? Because that's kind of the handicap looking at this team. 39 transfers, 24 from Iowa State, joined Matt Campbell over there in Happy Valley. Rocco Becht, the most experienced starter in the nation. Win total for them is 8.5. Schedule is very advantageous for them. How do you think they do year one of Campbell?
26: Yeah, I think they'll do well. Again, in part because of that schedule, but also because of the experience that they're bringing in. I mean, we've seen it now that, really good coach bringing in a number of his best players can hit right away. And no better example, obviously, than Kurt Cignetti at Indiana with the James Madison group. Now, I think Rocco is a really good quarterback. How he's going to fare against Big Ten competition week in and week out remains to be seen. But Penn State's another team that really has a favorable schedule overall. Have couple of tricky ones. USC coming in, they go to Michigan, but they're not facing the heavyweights, those other playoff contenders. So that's a team that can get to 9 wins. Can really get to 10 wins. I think if it's below that number, 8.5. Then they'll be disappointed, and justifiably so. Let's face it, they fired James Franklin 10 months after making the CFP semifinal to pursue national championships. And maybe it's unfair to say that begins in year one, but we're in an environment, guys, where those expectations for success right away are very much in place. And I think that's the case for Matt Campbell, and he realizes it in talking to him today.
15: Yeah. Adam Rittenberg, our guest, does a great job covering the Big Ten and college football for ESPN. Follow him on X at ESPN Rittenberg. Been at, day one of media days for the Big Ten all day today, and he's on the Progressive guest line. So the last 3 years, obviously, the title has been won by a Big Ten team, Michigan, Ohio State, and Indiana last year. Everybody, I mean, I'm right there. Look, I can't deny how talented Oregon is, as talented as probably any team in the entire country. Do you think this is their year to win the whole thing?
26: I think this will, they're in that position, right? I mean, talk about a team that, they're prideful on this. They haven't lost a starter to the transfer portal, under Dan Lanning. And, they were able to keep pretty much everyone they wanted to from last year's team, from either going in the portal or going onto the NFL. And that includes their quarterback, Dante Moore. You look at their defensive line, completely intact. Some offensive skill guys are coming back. They've got a really good young cornerback in Brandon Finney Jr. So not a lot of obvious weaknesses. Now, they are replacing both of their coordinators. They did go internal for both of those hires. It feels like an if not now, when season for Oregon, who has made the college football playoff and has adjusted well to the Big Ten. They won this conference just a year ago. The thing that's hard to get out of a lot of our minds is what's happened in the playoff and the fact that they've been pummeled by Ohio State and pummeled by Indiana to end their seasons the last 2 years. Obviously, that can't happen. They've got to compete better on that stage. But anything short of a playoff appearance and a deep playoff appearance will be looked at as a disappointment. And for all the great things that Dan Lanning has done, I think he's a terrific coach. There will be questions that will be asked if this type of roster with the retention they have can't break through and possibly give them their first national title.
16: What are your expectations for Michigan with Kyle Whittingham taking over? Their win total's 8.5, but the schedule makers didn't do them any favors. They get Penn State, they get Oregon, they get Ohio State, they get Indiana here. So tough sledding for the Wolverines, but how different will they look this season?
26: Yeah, and the Oklahoma game week two, yeah. real tough test against the playoff team. So I think this will be a tough year, an adjustment year for Kyle and that program. And I'm a believer in him. I'm a believer in his style and his philosophy. I just don't know in this Big Ten with how strong the quarterback play is overall. I've got questions about a Michigan offense that has really done almost nothing from a passing standpoint the last two seasons. They'll be great running the ball. They'll be solid at the line of scrimmage on defense. John Henry Daly's a big-time addition to that pass rush. But when I look at the rest of the league, they're going to be in a lot of those toss-up games. And to me, that leads to an 8-4, 9-3 type season.
15: Very good. Follow Adam on X again at ESPN Rittenberg. Thanks, Adam. Know that you're swamped today. We appreciate the time.
26: Thanks for having me, guys.
15: There you go. Adam Rittenberg joined us on the Progressive guest line. I like how this now for every league has turned into the full week.
16: Oh, I love it.
15: And how they just separate it now by like six teams each because there are 68 teams in every single conference.
16: Well, here's my issue. I understand the Big Ten is now a brand. There's 18 teams. It's one thing we went to 12. We went to 6. We've got 8. We can call it the Big 18 now. Can we advance a little bit as a society?
15: It's never going to happen.
16: I know, we call it the Big Ten because it had 10 teams in it. By the way, you sent this over the weekend. The 30 for 30 that's dropping with Ohtani's interpreter, yeah, and the investigation. Could that be why the Ohtani market is moving?
15: That's what I can't wait. It drops tonight.
16: Yeah.
15: I'm going to have to check this out. That's exactly the thought. That's the only thing. Because I Googled his name. And I put an X, whatever. And it's like the only thing that popped up was the show that's debuting tonight on the 30 for 30.
16: Was he minus $7 yesterday or minus $4 yesterday?
15: Yes.
16: Somewhere in that range?
15: Yes. Now $1.30.
16: It's got, someone had to get wind of him being implicated. That's the only thing that makes sense to me.
15: There's nothing. Like, there's no, like, other, the knee, he blew out the knee. He's done for the year. Nothing like that whatsoever. So we'll get to our best bets with in-pocket plays coming up next here on VSiN.
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31: The guy has an algorithm to determine the winner of any given college basketball game.
32: Someone gives you 10,000 to 1 on anything. You take it. Take it. Take it.
33: I'll bet you $20 I can get you gambling before the end of the day. No way. I'll give you 3 to 1 odds. Nope. 5 to 1. Nope. 10 to 1. You're right.
15: Well, when the game was unfolding last night, the anger sharks were swimming in my head. The Nationals team total, first five, over 2.5. Bases loaded, one out, first inning against Scherzer, who had absolutely nothing. He threw almost 80 pitches and did not even make three innings. It's just like they had 100 guys on in the first five innings and they scored two runs.
16: I was watching the game cast and I kept seeing runners on base. I thought, oh, this bet's going to happen.
15: Of course.
16: And I looked up
15: naturally.
16: And I said, why did the runs happen?
15: Yeah. Unfortunately, that was a loser. But again, that's a bet that I would make. They could play that game 10,000 times and I would bet it every single time. Fortunately, last night, no good. I'm in. So I'm going to lock in a profit here. Ohtani MVP minus 130 for a couple of units. I might add more.
16: This is fishy.
15: I don't know what's going on right now. Again, trying to figure out in real time.
16: The only thing is someone knows what happened with this. It's either an injury with the knee, and he's not going to pitch the rest of the year for sure, or it's something with this 30 for 30 that's dropping that implicates him. Inside. This is all speculation, but he was literally minus $7, minus $4 yesterday.
15: So, no, here's the deal. You just looked. I did not pay attention to the market today. Femi, who is hosting after us along with Will Hill, he said that he noticed the move earlier this morning. But I'm still in. I got to lock in a profit here on
16: this. Well, I think you've cornered it perfectly. You can't lose NL MVP.
15: I can't now.
16: No, like,
15: I can't.
16: Schwarber, I guess, would be the only thing. But you have plenty. If he were,
15: no,
16: if he
15: he's
16: hits
15: not.
16: 75 home runs, that's the only way you lose it. Like,
15: and then you know what? I'll tip my cap. If he sets the all-time record, hits 75 home runs, and he wins the award, that's and I have him in fantasy, probably means I might win my fantasy
16: league. Okay, cool.
15: Okay, Tigers minus 136. This has drifted out a little bit, but I'd play it under. I'd still play it anything under like minus 150.
16: Yeah, I agree.
15: Melton has been, now they're going the wrong direction here, but this is the bet on a pitcher here in Melton who has been really good. You documented the numbers about a half an hour ago, and I think we're still in a delay in D.C.?
16: Yeah, we are. 4:15 start, it looks like, 7:15 Eastern.
15: So you can probably still bet this at a hand.

0: We lost the Wheeler ladder. I'd still go back to it just based on where he was going, where the Marlins were, and he still had 6 strikeouts on 69 pitches.
1: Yeah.
0: If he doesn't get shelled the way he does, I think we have a pretty good chance. Max Fried doesn't get there. We just missed. Peyton Tolley salvages the day with the lone winner on the board as Goldschmidt does not help us out. He had 1 hit. We needed over 1.5 total bases. That was one where I went, oh, hits, runs, RBIs, minus 159. I don't want to pay that. I'll go total bases. Doesn't work out. But we don't stop firing.
2: By the way, how do you manage to navigate those two specific props?
0: You know what? I used to be really good at total bases. I'm way better at hits, runs, RBI. And it's more about...
2: You got to pay about 30 cents more usually.
0: And sometimes what I do is it's like stacking a DFS lineup. If I love the matchup for an entire lineup against a pitcher, I'll do 3 guys in 1 lineup and hope I go 2 for 3. 2 out of 3.
2: And not pay ridiculous
0: juice.
2: Yeah,
0: yeah, okay, I'm not looking to drop minus 135 plus juice, something like that.
2: Okay.
0: I'm with you on the Tigers. Melton 7-0 in Detroit's off a loss. He's been tremendous last 4, 1-2-1 ERA. Strikeouts are up for him as well against Dean Kramer, who I do not trust on the road. I'm going to fade Aaron Nola, but I don't really trust Miami to win the game tonight. So I went team total over 3.5. Nola did shut out the Fish back on May 4th, but Miami hitters 12 of 40, 300 average against him. Showed a little bit of life in the offense last night. And Nola's not been in good form, man. He's got a 5.01 ERA over the last 4.
2: I'm sorry to cut you off, but there's a home run by Kyle Stowers.
0: Shut up.
2: Yep. So that's bet number 1 in...
0: That helps both of us.
2: I probably should have played that straight, huh?
0: Yeah, I always play it straight and then in the parlay.
2: 1-0 Marlins right away. Good for you.
0: Well, we need 3 more runs here for the Fish. We're also looking at Gavin Williams over K's. Part of that was second game of doubleheader. Bunch of relievers expected to be used, but also Cincinnati, bottom 5 in K rate this year. He has been in tremendous form, so I think he's going to rack up the strikeouts. At 7.5, it's a little high, but he's a guy hovering around double digits pretty consistently. I'm also taking the Yankees against the White Sox. Market moved against me. It's now minus 125, but I love Gerrit Cole in the matchup against Anthony Kay. The Yankees pretty good against lefties, and Gerrit Cole, I think, as the season goes on, will improve. And then I'm chasing plus prices with the strikeouts here. 2 guys battling, Houston and the Angels. Pretty good numbers against each team. I went Peter Lambert over 5.5 Ks, plus 110. Reed Detmers over 6.5 Ks, plus 110. Detmers' last 2 outings against the Astros, 9 strikeouts and 9 strikeouts. One of them on March 28th, he only went 4 2/3, still had 9 strikeouts. Lambert, 26 strikeouts in his last 4 starts. That's 23 2/3 inning, a 1.52 ERA. He had 6 1/3, 2 earned, 6 strikeouts against the Angels on June 10th. I think he's in pretty good form here, and I think the Angels, who swing and miss a ton, will give him an opportunity to go over the 5.5 Ks. I just like chasing the plus prices here.
2: Very good. All right.
0: And I want to remind you, the Survivor documentary is back. It's better than ever. Circus Survivor, we are all over it here. $18.7 million on the line. A new Grandissimo format raising the stakes. Episode 2, it drops tomorrow at 9 p.m. Eastern. 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
2: You ever known somebody who might take a drink of whatever cocktail or coffee they're having or a bite of a piece of food, and they're like, oh my God, this is so bad, you have to try it. And you're like, no, I don't. You just told me, like, the look on your face right now looks like you're going to vomit. I'm going to pass. This is actually a total compliment to the show, Survivor show. It's probably the only thing I can think of where you're going to watch people in agony and be like, I need to be a part of that.
0: Well, I think it's also chasing the high that got them there.
2: Yeah,
0: and the belief.
2: Yes. Yeah, yeah.
0: And then there's also the element that everyone watches it. Trust me, I see your DMs. Everyone watches people talk about whether it's picking a game, picking a team. They go, I can do better.
2: Oh, yeah, yeah.
0: So they're going, that idiot lost on that. I won't be the same. You know what I said watching people do Survivor for the first couple of years I joined the network and I didn't dabble? I was like, you guys are insane for some of the ones you pick. And then I see how I go out, like Houston on the road at Jacksonville in week 1.
2: Sure, good call.
0: San Francisco depleted with Mac Jones on 1 leg on Thursday Night Football, knowing you shouldn't use Thursday Night Football on Survivor. And Sean McVay blows the game 3 different ways down the stretch. You think you know everything until it's your chance to make a decision.
2: My wife got into it for the first time ever last year. Had 1 entry with her friend. 1 entry. Made it to Thanksgiving.
0: Wow.
2: Yeah.
0: See, I'm going to do a couple entries with some friends.